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14: Not sure if anyone outside of the Bay Area or Bloomington, Indiana, this time 1 year ago, Andre Snellings believed that Fernando Mendoza would win the Heisman Trophy, let alone lead the Hoosiers to their first national title on the gridiron. But that is indeed the world we live in. Indiana, the reigning champions in college football. Fernando Mendoza, the number one overall pick as well in this most recent NFL draft. Our draft analyst, Jordan Reed, has released his preseason mock draft. We'll call it 2.0 because he released his way too early mock draft back in April. He has three quarterbacks going in the first round, and they're going pretty high, is the prediction from one Jordan Reed. Dante Moore in this latest mock draft goes number one to the Cleveland Browns in a projected trade with the Miami Dolphins. Arch Manning goes number two to the Arizona Cardinals. CJ Carr, number three overall to the New York Jets. Before we get into risers, fallers, if another quarterback could crash the party in the same style as Mendoza 1 year ago, Dre, is this really how it's going to fall next April? 1, 2, 3 quarterbacks?
15: Okay, 1, 2, 3 quarterbacks, possibly. 1, 2, 3 these quarterbacks in this order, almost definitely not. Like, it always changes so much from year to year. I'm old enough to remember this time last year when the question was, is Arch Manning like the greatest number one prospect in the history of ever? And of course it didn't play out that way. So you know, you,

0: Welcome back in. OTB here live from the Raising Cane's studio. We are going to have Ross Dellinger on in about 40 minutes from now to sort through all the nitty gritty of what's going on between the SEC and LSU. Ross has obviously been on top of it from the very get-go, so that's why we haven't talked about it yet. Going to wait and have Deli on to dive into it. And again, that's coming up at 8 a.m., so make sure you stay locked in for that. I mentioned we did have actual football last night, and a couple of Louisiana schools got upset. Now, one of those schools, Tate, you know pretty well because, you are an alum of Southeastern Louisiana. They go down to Houston Christian. Now, not a huge upset. I mean, Houston Christian's not bad, but Southeastern Louisiana was a ranked football team, and they go down in week number one. But not the biggest upset.
1: No.
0: NAIA, Louisiana Christian, used to be Louisiana College in Pineville, you know, Alexandria area. They took down Northwestern State in Natchitoches.

0: 2007 champs, purple and gold to the core. This is Off the Bench with Hester and Flynn. Baton Rouge's go-to for all things Louisiana sports.
1: Welcome back in. OTB, we've talked about it all week. Louisiana Car Con is coming to Lamar Dixon in Gonzales, and it's the biggest card and collectible show in Louisiana. We're talking 600 vendor tables packed with sports cards, Pokemon, comics, vintage toys, and much more. Going to be on-site card grading, autograph, Hester, Flynn, Stelz. We talked about it. Mason Braun's going to be there as well. Those autographs, by the way, they're going to be free. It's just $5 to get in. $5. $5. And Sunday, the first 300 kids get a free squishy. So if you're a parent, you already know what that means. Don't miss Louisiana Car Con at Lamar Dixon in Gonzales. The squishy's a big deal. I know.
2: Big deal.
1: Yes. Chuck, what's going on, brother? How we doing? Glad to have you back.
3: Good, guys. Thank y'all so much for having us on. We do appreciate it. Thank you.
2: Oh, thank you for throwing the show. We're excited about it.
3: Yes, sir. We're looking forward to it. This is going to be a big one at the Rev Center at the Lamar Dixon Expo Center. It's going to be the big spot there. 600 tables full of everything Jacob just announced. We're going to have cards. We're going to have comics. We're going to have Pokemon, Magic, anything you can think of collectible. And then we're also going to have you guys, Jacob and Matt. We're also going to have Craig Stelz on Sunday signing free autographs. 12 to 1:30, we'll have Mason Braun from 2 to 3:30 signing free autographs. So please come out. Family friendly, $5 entry. All the autographs are free, and there is something for everybody. Yeah. From $1 cards to the highest thing you can think of. So there's going to be a lot to look at. Lots of cool stuff there. We're giving away free stuff for the kids on Saturday, free stuff for the kids on Sunday. We're also giving away free graded cards each day. So you come in, we're giving away Pokemon plush. We're giving away Funko Pops. We're also giving away the squishies, as you said, on Sunday. When you come in on Sunday, you'll get your ticket. You better go back to the kids' corner that afternoon.

0: beat a beer.
1: I like this.
2: Yeah.
3: It's crazy, man, especially like today, right here, right now, because, you know, I'm sitting here, I'm drinking my favorite beer that's been my favorite beer, not just Respect Your Body, but Abita.
0: Yeah.
3: It's been my favorite beer since before I was supposed to be drinking, you know? So I've always loved Abita. So that was a dream come true to get connected with them 4 years ago. Yep. And then, like, yeah, just to be right here, bro. I'm sitting next to Matt Flynn and Jacob Hester drinking my own beer. So, yeah, dude, this is awesome. This is beautiful, man. I love it. How it came about, just been with Abita for, like I said, 4 years. This is the third season of Respect Your Body Light, and it was literally something as simple as I was with them for a year doing like, you know, social media promotion, stuff like that. And then I kind of just thought, and then when I thought, I asked immediately, and I asked immediately, I was like, hey, what do y'all think about doing a beer, Respect Your Body?
0: Yeah.
3: And then we just took it from there.
0: Yeah.
3: And at first it was like, you know, but that first drop, it sold out, you know, in a couple days, I think. Second year, same thing. And then this year, I think they got a little under 100 cases left. So people love it, man.
0: And it's not even tailgating season quite
3: yet.
0: No.
3: No. So what people do is they buy in flats.
0: Yep.
3: Mm-hmm. And look, dude, I'm going to be honest with you, bro. They're not cheap. I mean, I had a guy text me, Guggenheim's dad, texting me. He's like, yeah, I'm at a beat right now. A guy in front of me just bought 11 flats, $1,100, didn't even blink. And I'm like, dude.
2: Yeah.
3: Bro, this is a good beer.
2: Probably flipping them.
3: Good beer, dude.
0: It could be. You can see things on eBay.
2: So, like, a taste of beer. And normally, like, I'm a light beer drinker.
3: Me too.
2: I don't like the IPAs, me things like that. I don't like all the hoppy stuff. But, like, when I see something with the fruit on it, I get a little bit iffy on it.
3: Yeah.
2: But there are a few beers out there that use the fruit, like, in a very light way. That's what this is. Like, you could taste it, but it's not like it's a, boom, blueberry drink.
3: Yeah, so, like, that's a common, when people see the beer, they think fruity beer, right? Yep. Which, okay, yeah, it's got fruit in it.
2: It tastes like a beer, a really good beer.
3: When I was with the guy that was making this beer, I told him, I said, dude, the main thing is we have to keep it light. It has to be 4.2. I want it to be smashable. And the second thing is, man, I don't know if y'all remember a beer called Sweetwater Blue. Mm. It's a brewery.
0: Sweetwater Blue.
3: It's a brewery in Georgia.
0: Okay.
3: And they have a beer. Somebody in the chat's going to remember it. But they had a beer, it was called Sweetwater Blue, and I used to drink it at Bulldog all the time on pint nights, where you could bring home the glasses and stuff. And I just kept thinking of that beer, and I just remember how much of it I used to drink in one sitting.
2: Yeah.
3: And I was like, dude, we got to do something cool. Because at first they were like, hey, let's do a Red Bean beer. And right away, I was like, man, that's what 99 out of 100 people in my situation probably would have jumped on.
0: Would have done, yeah, mm-hmm. For sure.
3: So I got to be different, man. I got to make sure it's smashable for the people. So that's what we did.
2: Yeah, I don't know if Red Bean beer would have.
0: Yeah, I think you made the right decision.
2: I think you did a good. Yeah. Have you ever had the beer come Hell or High Watermelon? It reminds me of that. It's a brewery out of San Francisco, but I've seen it at other places throughout the country. Not very much, but it reminds me of that. Just like this light fruit flavor to it. Tastes like a really good light beer, but then with a little bit of light fruit to it.
3: And low on cows, man. And I think it's even got a gram of protein, Respect Your Body.
0: Look at you.
2: So we're building some muscle.
0: Ain't a big deal.
3: Let's go.
0: No big deal. How many are you going to be drinking during the Saints' final preseason game there, bud?
3: Because
0: I know you're going to be watching for something.
3: Enough to where it goes by. I'm so ready for preseason to be over.
2: It's drug on. It's only three games, but it seems like it's been 30.
3: I've never felt more certain that this has got to be the last preseason. I just feel like it is.
0: Let's talk about that when we come back.
3: All right.
0: Because I'm ready to get done and over with it and throw it away. And for if we add an 18
2: throw it
0: game,
2: away with a Pro Bowl.
0: Makes even more sense.
3: The fact that it's not gone and the Pro Bowl is first was shocking. Mm-hmm. That's how bad I think
0: I'll tell you why I think it's not gone just yet, but I got a solution as well. We'll do that when we come back here on OTB.
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0: holographic Morpeko EX. Morpeko. So anything that has an EX.
1: That's a good one, right?
2: EX?
0: Yeah, you want to look
1: for that. They got this Rampardo's EX.
2: Y'all get, like, I got, like, somebody named Gwen. Like some basic-looking girl named Gwen.
3: Is it Gwen Stefani?
2: If it was Gwen Stefani, it'd be worth something. I just know. Not even Gwen Stefani. Just like basic trainer Gwen. I'm not feeling good about it.
0: You know, the basic trainers have always been something. Like, even dating back to Pokemon, like in the 90s. It's like,
1: Nobody likes those.
0: Basic trainer, bro.
2: All right. On that note, we'll take a break. More OTB when we come back here live from the Raising Cane's studio.
4: Off the Bench.
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1: So this is be a little role play here as we talk about the LSU and obviously being in news. And one of our, I guess our veteran beat reporter for LSU comes on with us regularly every Wednesday, Scott Rabelais. And Scott's an alum of LSU, was in student media when I was in student media, and we've continued on professionally here in the Baton Rouge market, but fairly conservative with his approach and his style. He's not a hellraiser, a clickbait guy, you know, something like that. You know, just kind of takes it. And the headline said, it's time for Kiffin and Wade to quit fighting the eligibility fights and move on. Now, from what I understand, it's the attorney says they don't, a lot of court cases. You've been all through it, but can it? Everybody's getting paid to win. They're getting paid big bucks to win.

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0: Friday show is always brought to you by Cork's Cajun Fried Fish and Shrimp. We'll talk Saints Cowboys in 15 minutes. For now, we'll steer the conversation to LSU football. Preston Guy, TigerBait.com is with us. Preston, thanks for the time. How are you, sir?
1: Good. How's it going? Quiet week. I don't know if we'll find something to talk about.
0: You have a law degree yet?
1: No, I don't, and I'm not going to pretend I do either. But I do know there is a lot of headlines going around that requires one to understand them.
0: What's your interest level in all this, and how important do you think it is?
1: I very much so wish I could say my interest level was zero. However, I don't think it's really doing my job if it truly is zero. But, I mean, this is unprecedented times we're talking about. And what basically follows here could set precedent for how things go down in the future. You would hope that this is a one-time issue where, you know, the NCAA implemented the 5-for-5 rule and basically left one class out.
0: Yep.
1: But, you know, we've seen the Brendan Sorsby situation where by letter of the law, he was eligible, but we saw that, you know, other bodies of powers said, all right, well, we're still going to do other things to punish you, because there's nothing that, at least as far as I'm concerned, please understand anybody listening, I am no lawyer.
0: Nope.
1: But from my understanding, you don't have to schedule a school. You don't have to put them on your upcoming schedule, and that can make life difficult and unprofitable to operate. I think Georgia was the one who came out and said, well, we're not going to schedule Texas Tech if they're going to play this guy in any sport. There are actions like that that eventually can get through to you, and it seems that the actions that the football team is trying to do with adding now three players who have signed NFL contracts. You know, let's say that, you know, and it looks like, you know, the players' lawyers, and a very important distinction, it is not LSU taking legal action. It is representation of the players taking action. And they're looking to move full speed ahead on this, right?
0: Yep.
1: And at first my take was, hey, look, you're either the villain or the victim with these situations. Either you go and recruit and bring these players in, or they get used against you. But now it's looking like the SEC is trying to file a motion, and they voted 16-0 to push this motion through.
0: Yeah.
1: So it looks like other teams in the conference won't do it. Big Ten looks like they won't be doing it. And the College Football Playoff Committee is looking like they want to ban teams who have done this from participating. So my ultimate takeaway.

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15: I'm Sean Ryder. There are 10 more NFL preseason games tonight. As for last night, the 49ers with an 18-12 victory over the Raiders in Las Vegas. Number one overall pick, Fernando Mendoza, went 7 of 14 passing. No touchdowns and one pick. Was also sacked twice. He started. Kirk Cousins backed him up and was an efficient 8 of 11 for 51 yards. Raiders head coach Clint Kubiak on his team heading into the season.
16: I love our guys. I love how hard they work. I love how mature they are. I love how important the game is to them, how important playing for the silver and black is to them. And, can't wait to go on this journey with them for the next 17 weeks in a row.
15: The Raiders open the season on Sunday, September 13th, hosting the Dolphins. Clint Kubiak still hasn't announced his starting quarterback for week one. Among the 10 games on tonight's slate, the Saints take on the Cowboys in Arlington, and the Giants go up against the Jets. Packers running back Josh Jacobs has been charged with misdemeanor battery and misdemeanor criminal damage to property, according to Wisconsin court records. Baseball, Cubs lead the Reds 1-0 in the second inning at Wrigley.
17: Hey, it's Michelle Smallman, and coming up Monday, the NFL season hasn't even started, but it's never too early to check in on every fan base's anxiety level. It's on Sportsmanlike, 6 a.m. Eastern, right here on ESPN Radio, ESPN2, and ESPNU.
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0: 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Last hour of the week for us. I hope that work week's in the rearview mirror. If not, we will get you to the finish line right here. Week zero college football. We're talking about a little bit of housekeeping before we get into that, though. Our schedule here on the station changed a little bit during football season on Mondays. Lane Kiffin's press conference will air beginning at noon, coming up on Monday, so that will bump Live at Lunch to 10 a.m. So you'll have OTB 7 to 10, then you'll have Live at Lunch 10 to noon. At noon, we will toss it over to Chris Blair, Gordy Rush for the intro to Lane Kiffin's press conference. We will carry Lane Kiffin's press conference here live. Once he is done, we estimate that probably be about 12:45, about 15 minutes of intro from Chris and Gordy, then Lane for 30. We'll take a break, come back. I will take you from that point at like 12:45 into my show at 1 o'clock and then up to 3 o'clock. So we will have all live and local from 7 a.m. to 6 p.m. every single Monday, with Live at Lunch bumping back to 10 o'clock, except the next week, which is Labor Day. So we'll do that on Tuesday. But that's confusing for everybody. So just generally speaking, Mondays, Live at Lunch will bump up to 10 o'clock. So I just wanted to pass along, if you're interested in hearing Lane Kiffin speak at about 12:15 every Tuesday. You'll catch that here on 104.5 ESPN Baton Rouge. In the next segment, so in 12 minutes or so, I'm going to go through LSU's schedule game by game, all 12 of them, and assign a win or loss. So you want to hear about that as you're waiting in the carpool line or whatever the case may be? Hang with us for another 12 minutes, and I'll get into that in our next segment. Right now, I want to talk a little bit about week zero. This is for the football junkies out there, the college football junkies. Chris Marler's tweeting up a storm out there saying how much he loves Fridays before college football season. I feel like this is very much an appetizer here. This is not something I'm going to dig into in a main course. Like, the big prime rib is coming up next week with week one, with LSU and Clemson, with all the fanfare that goes into that. This is the boudin balls they pass around right when you walk into the wedding. Just grab one, pop it in. Good, but you really want that prime rib station at the end, right? So I'll watch some of this. I doubt you'll see me take in a game in its entirety, but I'll check in. I'll check in on North Carolina TCU from Ireland. I'll check in on NC State Virginia at 2:30. And I'll probably check in for a little bit of Hawaii and Stanford. You're probably not going to catch me grinding Memphis UNLV. Unless everybody in my house is asleep and I'm still up and poured a cocktail or something, I might flip over. My allegiance on Saturday, y'all are going to get really mad at this. Sometimes I say things that I know y'all are listening and you're going to get cranky with me and you're going to go, you're an idiot. And I apologize when that happens. I don't mean to do it, but it's just the way I feel. The Cubs are going to get my allegiance right now. We're in a pennant race. I got to lock in on Cubs-Reds all three games this weekend. Right now I'm locked in afternoon game. That'll take precedence if I'm able to get the TV, which Blippi may be on my TV for all I know. But I'll catch some of this stuff over the course of the weekend. I just think everybody is going to be on TCU tomorrow. It's got to be. Because nobody believes in the soap opera that's going on in Chapel Hill. I just don't think anybody believes they're going to be worth a flip. I can't tell you anything about Sonny Dykes' team at TCU. Not a thing. Jack Besh is gone. That's all I got. But everybody's going to be on TCU to cover this, which makes me think the North Carolina plus 9.5 might be the play here. I think there's going to be a lot of action on this game because it's the only P5 game outside of NC State Virginia, and it's early. It's got its own window at 11 o'clock. I'll catch some of that. North Carolina's uniforms are sweet. TCU's are usually atrocious. But I kind of think that North Carolina is the play to cover that. Jordan, I don't know if you were paying attention to my

tell you about my friends at Marucci. Become a member at the Hitter's House. You got a youth baseball or softball player in your house. It's football season. Summer baseball is in the rearview mirror. I know fall ball for some folks, but maybe that baseball season has wound down, but you still want to keep them engaged. Well, become a member of the Hitter's House. 24/7 access to those cages, to that development facility, if you're a member. So if you want to keep working in the fall with your youth baseball or softball player, become a member at the Hitter's House. You can also take a tour, learn in how Marucci became the official bat of Major League Baseball. See where they make 1,200 of those bats every single day and ship them off to the best players in the world. What a gem we've got here in Baton Rouge to have the official bat of Major League Baseball here. It's Marucci. Check them out online at MarucciSports.com. All right, y'all. It's time now to get into my predictions for LSU for the season. I, of course, reserve the right to change my picks week to week as I observe the team. But this is my thought heading into the season on where this team is relative to its schedule, its opponents, spots on the schedule, and whatnot. I wrote this for LouisianaSports.net, so you can read it in print form there if you'd like. I'll probably go into a little bit more detail here because I've got 15 minutes to talk instead of a column to write that you're scrolling through on your phone and don't want to go for an hour on. So it's all there on LouisianaSports.net, but let's get into it. It starts with Clemson next week. I talked about it in the first hour. I talked about it, 20 minutes ago. The vibes around Clemson stink right now. And it's at quarterback, it's in talent, it's disappointment with the head coach. Like last year at this time, people thought Clemson coming off a playoff bid was a legitimate national championship threat. I thought that. And they certainly weren't. And it doesn't feel to anyone that they've gotten significantly better. So I think LSU's going to win the game next week, and they'll start 1-0. It's going to be an incredible environment. Game day here. All the pomp and circumstance around Lane Kiffin and all the legal issues and big brand coming in, opening weekend, Saturday night in Death Valley. But LSU wins to go 1-0. Tech is the second week. Tech actually hung in with LSU last year, if you don't recall that. I do because Myers wants to watch that highlight tape on TV 900 million times. And he looks at me and says, Dad, can we watch the Tigers and the Bulldogs that run out? Because the first clip of the YouTube video is the Tigers running out and the Bulldogs running out. I've seen it a lot. I know every word that's said on that highlight tape. But Tech held LSU to 23 points last year. They will not this year, and LSU will be 2-0. Then you got the trip to Oxford, right? Going to be an absolute circus. Game day's there. Going to be a record crowd at Vaught-Hemingway. It's going to be a tough environment for LSU to play. And I realize there are LSU fans that go, I mean, how many does that stadium fit? Like 55,000? Child's play. I promise, 55,000 people screaming is going to be loud. It's going to be a tough place for LSU to go play. So you look at the matchup. And where are my perceived weaknesses potentially for LSU? Well, I'm not completely confident in the offensive line. And Ole Miss has an excellent defensive front. Will Eccles is one of the best players in the country on the defensive line. I also don't know about LSU defensive tackle, right? Because you got two freshmen in there, and that's your run stopping. And Ole Miss runs the ball pretty good, right? With Keewon Lacy. Now, Lane Kiffin knows a lot about Pete Golding. LSU's talent level is probably a little bit better than Ole Miss's. I think it's a close game. I really do. But I think Ole Miss is equipped to deal with LSU's weaknesses. And one of those for Blake Baker has been rushing quarterbacks, and Trinidad Chambliss is certainly that. I think Ole Miss wins the game. I know that's going to make everybody really angry, but it's on the road.

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0: And Jack's not going to do that. As I've been told point blank, people very close to the situation, let's say that, he has no interest in signing a practice squad deal. So he would be back at LSU, reported this a week ago. And as I understand, that's still the idea. So tonight, the Bucks play Jacksonville at 6:30. As soon as that preseason game's over, you can start cutting your roster. So presumably he could know by tomorrow morning if he's made the team or not. And then if not, I think he'll be in Baton Rouge. Okay, it's after further review. 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Pete Thamel talking about actual college football on the College Game Day podcast thinks more than a dozen teams have a chance of winning the big prize.
1: I think about 15, I would say, if I had to.
2: But there are only 12 teams in the field.
1: Correct. Yeah. And that's good. That means good teams are going to make the playoff, and that happens. So I'd say could go win the playoff. Like Notre Dame could have won the playoff last year, right? I think we all could sit here with a straight face and say that they played Miami to a one score game. We played Indiana once. Like, so yes, I think there will be, I'm going to go four SEC teams in the playoff and three Big Ten teams in the playoff, right?
2: Okay.
1: So say I leave out USC and Penn State. We'll see, right? There's some different variables there, but are they good enough to win three of those games? I think so.
0: Well, I don't disagree, by the way. If you look at preseason rankings from a season ago, and you just look at the Indiana Hoosiers, for example, who ended up winning the national championship, if you go look at 2025 preseason rankings, Indiana in the preseason was number 20. So, to a degree, they came out of nowhere. It is possible in this era of a 12-team playoff, you can't win if you don't get in, but with access, you have more of an opportunity. So, I wouldn't be stunned to see that. The game tomorrow on week zero worth watching is UNLV against Memphis, because there is a heavy opinion that UNLV could be the team that pushes to be the highest ranked G5 to get into the college football playoff. So UNLV against Memphis is one that is definitely worth keeping an eye on in week zero. It's probably the game worth keeping an eye on in week zero. They were also receiving votes, but that of course is Dan Mullen's squad. The former Oklahoma quarterback and Auburn quarterback is over there. I'm blanking on his name. Hour two next.
3: After further review.
0: What's his name? I ran out of time.
4: Jackson Arnold.
0: Thank you, Arnold. 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
16: I'm John Ryder. A Louisiana state judge signed an order today that the SEC and Commissioner Greg Sankey are not allowed, at least for now, to punish schools if they play a college football player who returns to campus after signing an NFL deal. College basketball, Florida head coach Todd Golden gets his third raise in as many years. The total value of his deal is close to $50 million. He's the second highest paid coach of the SEC behind Arkansas's John Calipari. NFL and the Raiders and Raiders head coach Clint Kubiak still hasn't announced who will be the team's starting quarterback for week one against the Dolphins, but says that top overall pick, Fernando Mendoza, still could use some more work.
17: Yeah, I mean, he needs another three preseason games. You know, all those rookies do. And now that the season's starting, you know, that, you know, the practice reps get smaller, and that's just life. But us as coaches, we got to get him ready to play, keep developing him.
16: Fernando Mendoza was 7 of 14 passing with no touchdowns and one interception in last night's loss to the 49ers. Second round of the Tour Championship in Atlanta on ESPN Plus, Ryan Gerard has the lead at 9-under. He's one shot ahead of a large group that includes Scottie Scheffler.
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1: Well, how's your week going?
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1: In Louisiana, every child deserves a safe place to sleep, someone in their corner, and know they are seen. But for many children in Louisiana foster care, that's not the case. That's why Magnolia Children's Group is throwing an elegant gala worth dressing up for. It's an evening of full live jazz, a great dinner, a silent auction, including items from well-known Louisiana artists, and a great program. 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